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1: Love has never been a popular movement, and no one's ever wanted really to be free. 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

watching me as I roll sexily in my 850. Tempos up on my feet, got you checking in my air. Only way I roll is if you come in first class. Always get the man with the Borsellini hat, the one with the Babati to rock that Versace. With the gaiters on your feet,

Good afternoon, everyone. I thought I'd do my show a bit differently this time than usual and make it a Valentine's Day special. So I've been playing a lot of R&B, neo-soul, just records for the lovers, basically. I hope you've been enjoying already halfway. I hope you enjoy the last 20 minutes of this Valentine's Day special, and wishing you all a very lovely Valentine's Day upcoming Saturday.

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Big shout out to Gabri and Lynn and Jess for tuning in. Hope you enjoy.

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Love liberates. It doesn't just hold. That's ego.

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Check, check. Yes, the mic is working. Feels good to be back in Operator Radio. A few years ago, I was doing a weekly show here. Monthly show. Big up to Osman. And it was really, really a pleasure to come here and just share whatever musical discovery I was going on in my life at that point. You know, after COVID, the world opened and life is rushed. I kind of had to rush here as well. But honestly, this year I'm forcing myself to get back in that same mode I was when I was DJing during COVID. And just being a bit more intentional with everything that I do. So that's also what I'm going to try and do this show. Even though life is rushed and it's a big part freestyle. It's the first out of a series of shows that I'll be dedicating to my 25 years as a DJ in Holland, in the world. And, you know, making a living and doing what I love from that. So I really want to take the time to reflect back on that, and this first episode, reggae has been a big, big part of everything that I do. I'm going to take you on a journey to some of my favorites. Hope you enjoy.

It's crazy to me to think about 20 years ago when I was playing in Brazil Bar, and these tunes were like creating such special moments on the dance floor. It was a magical time for reggae and for dancehall music. And yeah, we were very much at the forefront of pushing the sound in the city. So the influence that time in music, but also the time in for me as a person being in my 20s and experiencing all of this had for me, it kind of boils down to everything else I did after that

a lot of music that I love. So I wanted to challenge myself to do a show dedicated to some of the reggae classics I played a lot during those days. Either was on Jamrock Radio or on the show, or on the live show. Once again, my name is Wesley Waxveen, back here on Operator Radio.

0: heart goes out to everybody who's hearing these gunshots in these records, but hearing them on the streets for real.
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1: In the army.

Driver, Stazeco, Rockefeller Babe, the whole crew, Cali Boy. But a special shout out to this man that you're hearing sing in the background, Michael X. I want you to know this. We've been like touring the world together for about 10 years. We went on 3 continents and did shows. Did a weekly radio show that was syndicated. You know, that time meant a lot to me, man. Reach out, Michael. It's been a long time. We need to sit, we need to chill. Beautiful time when we were promoting Genesis in New York and in the States.

1979, us would sing that song. And still we haven't reached the promised land. Still fighting over land. Still the same story. Crazy to see the state the world is in, but yeah. Gotta keep on living. This was my last tune for today. Thanks for tuning in on Operate Radio. My name is Wexfee and Wesley. See you soon.

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I'm sorry for that. I'm trying my best. 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I'll play People Make the World Go Round.

0: Hi, this is Lou Donaldson checking out Mad Lib as he repossesses some old Blue Note recordings. Checking out my fellow Scorpion, Mad Lib.
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0: We're halfway in. Final episode. I think it's time for some quick shout outs. Make some noise in the back. All right. Shout out season. It's a beautiful moment. I got all my favorite shows to the right of me. I want to give a quick salute to my favorite shows that you can listen to while I'm not going to be here anymore in my absence. And then when I'm back, you can just do your regular thing. Shout out to Frankie Stick, Sticky Situation.
1: Yeah.
0: He's not here right now, but he's in a good place. Shout out to Lots of Intersections, Daisy. Woo. Shout out to Anakota, Mowgli. Shout out to my lonely man, Jeff Solo. Shout out to the one show I can never beat, Away With Music. Maybe today is the day. Who knows? We're going to see. Shout out to Schemerzone after my show from Pim. And before we get all too emotional, we're going to continue into the second half. Before I leave you, come join me in Emotional Warfare all weekend, Friday at Murmur. With my brothers Vix and Fick. And then on Saturday, we're doing it till 6 in the morning at the Doka with Casey the Funkaholic, Wax Fiend, and Mr. Wix. I hope to see you there. If not, I'll see you on the other side. Salute.

mad at me. It's only me that can challenge me. I'm in an echelon where I'm served calories. I had a realization, my net worth's crazy. I'm leveraging daily, strictly present where it pays me. Unless I'm giving out game cheese. Respect is the foundation. My public relations came from the

Good morning, good morning. It is a cold, snowy morning here in Rotterdam. You're listening to ROM number 26. I'm nice and cozy in my blue little container. I hope wherever you are, you're also nice and warm. I've prepared 2 hours of ambient tracks, a little bit of everything. Hope you enjoyed the show today.

Stars of the Lid. I've played them a bunch on the show. I really, really love their music. This one's from the album Stars of the Lid and Their Refinement of the Decline, track number 6.

Next up is a track by Ski Mask called Hedwig Transformation Group from his Resort album.

what you're listening to now is an excerpt from the Skyrim soundtrack. It kind of sounds like what Rotterdam looks like right now. So I thought it was really fitting. This entire track is more than 2 hours, but I'm just going to play it until I get bored of it. Which might take a while.

is called Science and Secrecy from Fallout 4, I believe. Lots of good soundtracks. Next up is a track from the new Wonotrix Point Never album. The track is called Cherry Blue.

Cherry Blue. Such a crazy track. Really recommend giving the album a listen. Tranquility. It came out like 2-3 months ago. It's really good. Next up is a little track I made. Right now it's called Dungeon Number 9.

Oh,

love is locked and the soul fade away till the times. Spirit rusts on mindless, life becomes a dream as we struggle to be closer to the word, using waves to be heard, dedicated to being seen as we journey through the land of the herd with delusions of the singular. You don't have to cry for help, things aren't always what they seem. They define you out from the play, relatively unseen. Perspective seldom understood, the wonder horse and dreams, while we lose our tremble, subject to disease of the mind. It's a sign of the times when we pray for the blindness, to get a little respite for the time spent scrolling through the city in the depths of our mind, seeing visions of the spirit that the beasts have designed. God help you. Tell me where's the temptation station, pass within the earth, lose the courage to conform, mingle dreams with reality, the image, the form, the myth, the triumph, the magic over logic, the world through fiber optic, like the web society holds you through. Pass on the chance to speak when you think it's true, silence holds the key, wisdom sees you through. So many doors, so many flowers to consume, let the cold wind blow, let the leaves may reveal who's the sturdiest. Interspace, quantum, metaphysical options connected to the source, to the root, let the dark power guide your way, eat of the fruit. I am the black, I am the heart, trouble your soul, stock mind, the eyes lowered, arms out, so your prayers pay the toll.

pages, histories on pages. The planets, they still follow the trees, they see it all. Keep from your spirit, they desire your soul. Steady the way, emit essence, let them study your role. Strive today, look to the heavens, now forever.

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Hi everyone, this is Esri Jade and you're listening to Third Ground, a sonic space curated by me. This is a space where roots and future coexist through curated experiments. And this episode, I'll share some dub and eclectic electronic rhythms. I hope you enjoy and please do remember to vote.

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1: You man, it was a time that you could see everybody in Motown for $2. Everybody, $2 at the Fox Theater.
2: What?
1: That's right.
2: What?
1: Stevie Wonder, the Miracles, the Contours, the Temptations, the Supremes, the Marvelettes, Marvin Gaye, Martha and the Vandellas, Kim Weston, Blinky, everybody.
2: Wow.
1: Everybody.
2: Wow.
1: Martha Reeves and the Vandellas.
2: Wow.
1: That's right, $2.
2: $2?
1: $2. The show ran a week. They had two shows a day.
2: Yeah.
1: For a week. The Christmas week?
2: Yeah.
1: Yeah.
2: Wow, man.
1: They used to do the clubs like the 20 grand. We use the 20 grand as an example.
2: Okay. Yeah.
1: Right there on Warren and 14th.
2: Warren and 14th.
1: Okay. Used to be a bar called the 20 grand. It had a motel connected to it.
2: Yeah.
1: And in the 20 grand, they had the gold room, the blue room, and they would come down and do their thing right there in the neighborhood.

0: beautiful time, man. You know, just live jazz everywhere. People just dressing. Yeah. There used to be a place on the boulevard across from the Fisher Building.
1: Yeah.
0: Called the Corner Pocket.
1: The Corner Pocket.
0: The Corner Pocket was a pool room.
1: Yeah.
0: But it's pool room extraordinaire because the carpet was like this thick. It was commonplace to come in there and see people in their furs and diamonds. They had a bar in there and they come in and shoot pool dressed in their finery. Yeah.

0: Franklin used to stay on Curtis and Eileen. Carolyn Franklin stayed across the street with his sister.
1: Yeah.
0: You dig? Gladys' cousin stayed around on North Line. Marvin stayed on Appaline. Rockwell stayed on Washburn. Smokey stayed on Outer Drive. Barrett Strong stayed on Monta Vista. All this was in one little area.
1: Wow.
0: Yes, sir. Yes, sir.
1: So rich,
0: it is rich. It is rich.

0: to just see what's really going on with these people, you know? Like I say, most of them, they stay right in the middle, you know? We have parties and shit. And they might be riding through and stop. Get out the car and come to the party. And blow a couple of do on acapella and split.
1: Just open and free like that.
0: Yeah. Something like that. Because if we were by

Hello everyone, welcome to the episode 24 of Filtering Records. For this episode I'm gonna be playing a special from Theo Paris. I'm gonna be playing only tracks produced, remixed, everything made from Theo. He's one of my main sources of inspiration, both as a DJ and as a producer. And I'll be playing stuff from his own label, Sound Signature, but other kind of AKAs and aliases that he has. So I hope you enjoy. It's gonna be 2 hours, and I hope it's a good show and it represents in a way his sound. And that's it. Enjoy.

This track is called Summertime Is Here, and it's one of the first beautiful days in Rotterdam this year, so perfect tune for today.

0: Everybody's here crazy.
1: I think Theo doesn't need much introduction. One of the Detroit house legends. And as you can tell, a lot of dusty kicks, a lot of drum machine, sample-driven production. For the track that I'm gonna play next, I'm gonna be playing The Rotating Assembly, which is a collective that, that Theo founded in Detroit. It's a collective of musicians that I also really admire. The track I will play, just for you to understand, will have Andres on the percussion, Warren Hatter is in the bass, which is also called Hannah, amazing producer as well, and Theo Paris is the main producer of the track. A bit more jazz-oriented type of music, more like live improvisation.

His track is called Skywalking, and it's part of the this record called First Floor Part 2. I will play another one later from Part 1. Coming next is Free Myself with Mauricio Rose, which is the singer that Theo collaborates usually with, and it's a track that it's extremely beautiful. Enjoy.

Such a sexy track. Sending love to Gabri that is watching, I'm sure. For the next track, I'm gonna play another one from Rotating Assembly. This time with Marcellus Pittman featuring this track. And I also want to use this moment to also announce that the 27th of March, I'll be playing along Loni Joko. Thanks to the guys, love you forever. And we'll be warming up for Marcellus Pittman at LAC. So make sure to get your tickets and to don't miss this one, because it's going to be great. And this is the track, it's called Feedback. Pretty crazy track, a lot of syncopated rhythms. So get ready for this.

previous track was called Urban Elements, and now we go to one of my favorites ever in history, Paradise Architects. And I have another architect in the room here. Valerio!

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Thanks everybody that is listening and that was listening. Say hi to my sunny people there. And I'm gonna play one last track after the show is done. I hope you enjoyed. Thanks for listening and see you next time.

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You can be educated to play the piano, you can be educated about chords, you can be educated about scales, you can be educated about everything there is to do with music, and you are still zero.

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1: You don't actually even need to know the story, because the story is in the songs and in the record. Like it's reaffirming to read like Jo Boyd's little writing about what she went through and how this record was made and the journey, but you just need to listen to the record and it's all there. But also, just like any good book, you can open it on any page and it still kind of blows your mind paragraph by paragraph. You can put it on shuffle on your goddamn iPod and just listen to line by line by line by line and flip out.

Good afternoon, everybody. I'm here after a bit of a messy start. It's been a while since I opened up the container and I kind of forgot some things, and there's been a mysterious pot investigation in the office. But I have a very special episode today. I'm doing a little special episode focusing on Vashti Bunyan, who is a very special artist who started making music in the 60s and disappeared for 30 years and came back. And yeah, she's just had an amazing story. And I watched her documentary a few weeks ago, and I've been just like really obsessed about it and just like talking about this to a lot of people. And I was like, okay, I just need to talk about this to more people that I can't see. So here we are. And I stumbled upon this because NTS actually did In Focus on her as well and shared this amazing clip and story that I didn't know, where she traveled on a horse carriage for 2 years and abandoned her music career after becoming unsuccessful. And 30 years later, her one record just became so big on the internet and was getting resold on Discogs for $3,000, and she had no idea. And that's just, I don't know, mind-boggling. And I've already influenced two people to watch the documentary. So if you're listening, you're interested, you should definitely watch it. You can watch it for free on Internet Archives. And yeah, I think today I just have all her music ready on my USB and snippets of interviews and little snippets that just tell her story through some found footage online, through a documentary. And maybe I'll talk a bit more on the mic, depends if I'm feeling talkative. But yeah, so her most famous album was Just Another Diamond Day, and that's what a lot of people know her from. And that's basically an album that she made on the road in her horse carriage over 2 years. She was traveling to the Island of Skye, where another famous folk musician, Donovan, who was a friend of hers, was going to start a commune. And she wrote all the songs going up there, never planned to publish them, never planned to share them with the public, but describes them as the songs that kept her going. And I think that's exactly what the album feels like. She describes it as it representing the dream of reaching that commune, and it's just really beautiful. Yeah, so for now, I think I'll play some more songs and I will tell you more about her story here and there.

Nobody in my family played music, but recorded music was there right from very early childhood. And I was fascinated by records. I think more than playing music, I was fascinated by records. And listened to the radio a lot for a child, I suppose. And then when I got to art school, I shared a room with somebody who had a guitar. I got a book by Bert Whedon on what the chords were, what they were called, and where to put your fingers, and it came very easily. Very simple songs. And then I realized how much I enjoyed it. I really enjoyed writing songs. It was quite hard to find my way to begin with into the people I needed for what I thought was going to be my pop music career. I was quite brave, I suppose, for 18-year-old, 19-year-old, knocking on doors, Tin Pan Alley, just finding my way from producer to manager to agent, people that I didn't know anything about. But all the time I was playing guitar and writing songs, and I had huge faith that something good was going to happen out of it all.

So when Vashti just started making music, she just wrote her own songs and she was pretty much set on becoming a musician, and she dropped out of art school. And she knocked on every door and tried to find someone, and eventually she got offered a deal to release a record, but she couldn't put on her own songs. Instead, she got a song to perform written by Mick Jagger and someone else who I forgot, but that doesn't matter. But at the time, she wanted to be a pop star, which is very different from what you just heard, obviously. And they gave her a really poppy song to sing. And on the B-side, she was allowed to put her own songs on. And that record just flopped and nothing came out of it ever. And she was crushed. And then she just took on the road. Her dad kicked her out and she was living in the woods behind her art school with this guy she met. Eventually, they got kicked out of that of these woods because they belonged to the Bank of England. And they found a cart and decided to burn all their belongings and to just go, which is quite amazing and truly like a 60s occurrence. But I'm going to play the song now, called Some Things Just Stick in Your Mind, which was her first ever released song. And I think she was 18 at the time. She's 17 now, still alive, still kicking, still doing interviews and all, which is also so cool. But yeah.

So if you're familiar, I mean, if you've been listening, her original songs, which is just miles different. And I feel like this is almost so referential for its time, like the 60s, like kind of Beatle-esque sound, the very strong instrumental, the very big presence, the very poppy sounds, obviously, which is just like so far off what she ended up growing into. And in interviews, she often says that she felt like the music she was making at the time that got released from Just Another Diamond Day just didn't fit the time it was released in. It didn't fit like a certain genre that was there. And a lot of people consider her music folk, which to a certain extent it is, but it was never meant to be folk. But I guess when you go to the nature of folk, it's just people singing stories, and it's kind of like ear-to-mouth tales, and that's the origin of folk. So in its essence, she was just like actually what folk is, but just not what folk meant musically at that time. And she was kind of branded as a folky when Just Another Diamond Day came out, and she really denied that, and she really didn't want that, which is very interesting, because in the end, I think she was just telling her own stories and kind of coming from a place of like deep vulnerability and being authentic, and then just being put in another box just kind of didn't feel right to her. But yeah, kind of crazy to like think that that's where she started. Like, for me, I don't know, her music really matters a lot to me, and like it has for a while. So like it was kind of mind-blowing to hear where she came from. And also, she did release Some Things Just Stick in Your Mind as like a whole album, and like loads of unreleased songs and demos, which I've been also playing here and there, of songs that she would never think of showing people before.

reel-to-reel recorder that I discovered, the old tapes that were put onto my newest album called Some Things Just Stick in Your Mind. All the tapes that people give me wherever I go, I really try to listen to them all. My first single. This is how much I cared about it. My lovely old guitars that I'm so proud of. I have a new album that's about to come out. It's called Some Things Just Stick in Your Mind. And the reason I put together this collection was to show that before I made the album called Just Another Diamond Day, I was actually a pop singer. And Just Another Diamond Day has been thought of as a folk record, and so I'm always called a folk singer. The things I did before were nothing to do with folk at all. They were, I think, as unfolk as they can be, and so that's why I put together this new album. And some people might think it's new songs, but it's very old songs, written when I was 18 and 19, most of them. The songs on this new album, Some Things Just Stick in Your Mind, I hadn't heard for all of those years. And in fact, I had left everything behind, all the old cuttings, all the photographs, all the old acetate demos like this that I had. I left in my brother's shed when I went off travelling. And then a few years ago, he sent me a box full of tapes, of these kinds of tapes. And again, I never listened to them because I didn't have anything to play them on. But this April, I borrowed this machine here. And that's when I found the tape that I'd made in 1964, which I hadn't heard from that day to this. What I'm quite proud of with the old songs is that they were not affected in any way, because I wasn't really having any idea that they would be recorded, especially a song like 17 Pink Sugar Elephants. I never, ever wanted that out in the world. My brother would say, but it's a great song, you should do it again, you should record it and put it out as a single. And no, and I don't want you to ever play it to anybody either. And yet here I am, I'm singing it.

0: What I did back then was maybe out of step with what was certainly with what was happening musically then, because everything was moving so fast. And I think that my music missed its little window of opportunity, maybe. And if people like Devendra Banhart and Joanna Newsom and Animal Collective and Piano Magic and all the people that I've worked with this last few years, if they had been around back then, I'd have had a much better time musically, and I think I was pretty solitary person, and it would have been a lot more fun around Devendra, that's for sure.
1: If in winter

They were looking for people who'd look good in a ball gown, and I obviously wasn't going to. And my songs were very quiet. And to find the right sort of people to even listen to them was not easy.

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And I was left spinning. I didn't know what was happening to me. I fell into terrible gloom and depression and got quite ill. And then I met Robert Lewis. He was hitchhiking and picked him up. And ended up throwing everything away, really. My family, the music, everything. And taking to the road, the horse and cart.

But yeah, when my father... Well, he didn't exactly throw me out, but he kind of made it clear that I had to find some other way of living. I thought, well, I've got to find a way of putting a roof over my head. I didn't want to get a job in order to do that, so I thought, well, I just have to do without a roof.

waiting for John to come and pick us up, we had thought to ourselves, the only way out of this situation we're in is to have a house on wheels. And then when we saw through this gap in the fence, an old car, broken down, peeling paint, one wheel down, half a shaft, just right. And just in the corner, there was this beautiful big traveler's wagon, cut glass windows, chrome everywhere, the most beautiful creature. And this guy was standing at the door, sort of leaning on the half door, just what you would think an old traveler would look like. And we said, do you want to sell your cart? And he just sucked on his pipe and he just said, do you want a horse? And that's when the ideas all came together.

what I was looking for all around me all the time were people who could tell me what it used to be like when there were just horses on the road, when people had to make do with what was to hand. And just to get back to something, yeah, that made sense. And then start again from there. And I guess that's what I did.

So in these past few songs, I think you can really hear that she sings about her life and her dog and the horse that they have, and just about like, yeah, her environment. And it just makes it so simple, but also I think so timeless, because it's just about someone's life that also seems so like fantastical. Like, can you imagine just finding a horse card and traveling for 2 years to like a place that you don't even know? That's wild to me. And it wasn't even that long ago. But also, like, when the album came out, a lot of people spoke about her music is quite childish, and a lot of people thought that it was actually like children lullabies, and that really broke her heart, because it was just her life, and like, for her it was quite serious, obviously, because everything she's been through. And she, like, also in the documentary, she talks about how hard it is and how hard it was, and they were living with like £2 a day and just eating rice and cabbages, and you travel across so many towns, and some people are so open and take you in so easily, and some people just reject you and kick you out, and you're essentially relying on the kindness of strangers to survive. And I think, yeah, you experience a lot of hardships through that. But I think there's a sort of naivety that like ties the story and the songs together. And like, as she says it herself, like the dream of reaching that place and being happy and getting there. And I think that's also why this record is very relevant today, and why it became so relevant in the 2000s again, because she made this in the optics of, in the 60s, everything was changing so much, so many like technological changes were happening, and she felt like everything was slipping away, and she just wanted to go back to something real. And I think in the millennium, a lot of people felt that, and I know I feel that right now, like today. And I think that's why this is still very important, just like to be able to turn back to something that feels very real. And also, my opening sequence is Devendra Banhart speaking about her music in the documentary. And I really love the way that he speaks about her music, because I feel like he really gets it. And I think I'll close with another like sequence by him, because he just puts it so beautifully. But he says that you don't even have to know her story to know her story, you know what I mean? Because like everything is so clear in the songs. And I don't think I realized that before I knew about her story, but like looking back, I'm like, yes, that's why I was so drawn to her. And I think that's why so many people are still drawn to her.

we could do was laugh, really. But the uncle in Bradnett, the one who had lived here with my grandparents, he had suffered a fair bit of disapproval himself in his life, so he understood. He really understood. And he smiled and he laughed and he thought what we were doing was great. And he said, "Oh, it's all freedom, isn't it, Vashti?" So, I really loved him.

We don't exactly have an aim. We want to set up a croft, a community, but we want to keep traveling as well. We're going to breed horses, breed dogs, people.

So they came to supper that night, and afterwards, as always I did, I sang some songs. And the guy said, would you like to come to Holland and do a concert tour over the Christmas holiday? And I thought, well, although I'd given up any thought of ever doing anything with music, we were very, very broke, and the thought was just wonderful to go to Holland for Christmas. And he would pay for everything and arrange all our tickets and everything. It just seemed like a magic opportunity. And we did do that. We did go to Holland and Belgium.

0: turned out to be youth clubs and bars. We ran off in the end. We couldn't bear it any longer. But in the meantime, we'd met Daryl Adams above one of the pubs where he was living in Ghent. And he had told me, well, I had sung him some songs, and he told me that I mustn't hide my light, that I mustn't do what I'd done, which was to completely give up on music. And he said, you have to keep going, you have to let people hear your songs. And on the way back from that trip, on our way back up here in London, I stayed with a friend, well, Christopher Sykes, who knew Joe Boyd, and said, why don't you give him a call? And so I did, and I went to see Joe, and I sang him some of the songs that I'd written here, like Rosehip November and Swallow Song that I wrote right here. And he said that he would like to make an album, a document of the journey, once we'd finished it. Because here we were only halfway through, we were only halfway to Skye.
1: Find my heart again.

So, yes, Vashi Bunyan's only tour when in the 60s, when she was actually writing Just Another Diamond Day, was in the Netherlands. And I found that very funny when I was watching the documentary. I was like, what? And actually, the picture that's the cover of my operator show is a hand-drawn poster that they show in the documentary of one of the concerts she was

that was the other big thing that happened while we were living here. So my mother died. And it felt like such a terrible waste of her. It took me a long time to get over it, but like I said before, having so much to do out on the road with a horse and a cart and a couple of crazy dogs and an even crazier boyfriend. Sorry, Robin. took my mind off it a lot. Gave me something to focus on. It wasn't just missing my mother. But I still do. It was just so unfair. And now that I'm older than she was when she died, I feel that I've got this whole extra bit. And that I must really make the most of the bit that she didn't have.

experience was that I just turned up, sang and went away again. And I really wished for some more input. Diamond Day wasn't meant to be a folk record, you know, and probably left to my own devices, it would have been a much more melancholy record than it turned out. I think now it's a wonderful picture of the time it was made in and the other musicians that were working at that time, and also it's representative of Joe at the time. I don't think it's necessarily representative of me at the time, although it looks it from here. It looks like the story, it looks like the hills. It looks like the rivers and the brackens and the beautiful sea. And it sounds like all of those things. But for me at the time, I wasn't living in the hills and the beautiful sea. I was living in my head.

No, I think I didn't stand up for myself nearly enough. And even when we came to recording, I didn't. There were things that I wanted to do that I didn't do. There were things I didn't want to do that we did. But I was so used to that, you know, with my recording experience.

0: that's where the photograph that's on the front of Diamond A was taken. And John painted the painting representing the rest of the house and the animals. We had cows here, and we had sheep here, and we had my neighbour's daughter playing the fiddle, and my neighbour, my wonderful 83-year-old neighbour who lived in that Nissan hut there, who was our best friend. They were all here. I've got the photograph of them all here, and that was going to be the cover. But it was just too real. And Diamond A had become such a fantasy anyway. The songs represented the dream. They didn't represent the reality at all. And so it seemed better to have the painting of the animals not at all like they were. The Afghan hound became almost a Labrador, and the little Shetland sheepdog became his master's voice type collie. And Bess was quite real, but we never had a cow. We never had a sheep.
1: Before the dawn.

And I think we weren't aware at the time, you know, we weren't aware, wow, this is an amazing thing we're doing. We were just doing it. We were too busy doing it. I think we had so little self-awareness.

when we got there that we realised that we weren't going to be able to stay there, that we couldn't bring the wagon there. And that's the bit that I didn't remember. That there wasn't any room for the wagon or the horse. We knew straight away that we weren't going to be able to stay and that we'd come all this way. And I do remember it being a funny, kind of a floaty feeling that we had had the stream ahead of us all the time. But on the other hand, we had become so strong and we had become so different to everybody else just from our experiences along the road. We had become travellers. And so it didn't really... I don't remember being that upset about having to carry on. You know, I thought, well, we just go on.

So, as you heard from the previous snippet, they ended up not being able to join Donovan's commune because there was no space for them left. So they just kept going north and more north and ended up in this tiny town in the north of a Scottish island and stayed there for a while and bought a tiny shack with £150 that they got from an accident settlement. And then that's where the Diamond Day cover was taken. But eventually Vashi got pregnant there and she couldn't stay there because there was no floor in the house or electricity or anything like that. So they moved back to the city. And that's also when she went back to London to record the record, because their journey was done.

We were living in the wagon and the horses, but we never did it as a gesture, you know, to say, come on, everybody, we don't need cars. You know, everybody just get in a horse and cart. And when we got that car, we lost so many friends because they all seemed to be using us as some kind of, well, a symbol of that it can be done, some kind of freedom. You know, they didn't want to do it themselves. They didn't want to go out and get cold and muddy. But when we were doing it, everybody was happy. When we stopped doing it, a lot of people got very sad. And one lady said how the mighty have fallen when she saw the car and the wagon in the garage. Obviously, the children and what they want becomes more and more important. And, well, yes, it has changed. And that I used to think that I had to do things for the children to make their lives much better than mine had been. And not that mine was in any way bad, but to give them something that I thought I had been missing. But as they get bigger, I realise that I couldn't sort of hold them in or hold them away from the world as it is. That they've got to learn to live in it. I've got to teach them and me to live in the world as it is now, and not how I think it should be.

0: which is a miserablest or an intensely personal songwriter who's got lots of demons. I think it's everyday life is what she writes about. And every day we all feel miserable and every day we all feel elated. And I think that's what she does so well. Very, very simply put, she just writes what we feel as human beings.
1: I guess the thing that was amazing about it was the sort of, you do think, well, life is quite long. Yeah, it's long. You can be, you know, you can take 30 years off and do something else and come back. There's something very heartening about that, you know, rather than to be in a hurry all the time. You know, what have I done this year? What have I done this month? How about take 30 years off?

So after Diamond Day, 30 years later, her album became big again, and she got offered other deals to make more records. So she made two albums since, one in 2005 and one in 2014, that just got re-released a few days ago as an extended version. I was playing, it's just like demos and some one live version, which I played some stuff of. But what I love the most also about the last album is that she decided to produce everything herself. And she even applied to a technical college to learn production, and they rejected her because she was too old. But what I love about Vashti the most is that I think it's just like a story about resilience and how strong she was. And I think there's a pretty big bias on sensitivity and fragility and it being weak, but I think for me, like, this whole story is about a certain resilience in it. And yeah, I leave it here. I'll close it with one song and one snippet, and I'd like to thank everybody who listened today. This this show meant a lot to me, and yeah, thanks for being here.

0: said it was the Dark Ages now. Then I realized that it's just always been the Dark Ages. The worse the world gets and the uglier it gets, the more people want to retreat into a world that they've created or just a world that they dream about daily. And listening to Vashti's music takes you to that place where you've already tried to be part of something, but it's so ugly and doesn't even want anything to do with you, or just kind of kicks you in the face, that you just want to retreat and do your own thing within it. And just listening to her music can take you to that place that might not even, that only exists within you, I guess. It's not actually a physical place. I mean, in the words of Jesus, right? The beauty of heaven is within. And that's exactly where her record resides. And like in Indian, the word music just translates to that which breaks the silence. And her record swims between that world of silence and sound. It exists in this other holy place, and it is a holy record. I believe it's a holy record.
1: You are now listening to Operator. You are now listening to Operator.